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8: 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It's kind of crazy that I'm making a living at something I've always enjoyed.
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7: Search Leighton.media for more information.
1: 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What do you want to hear?
9: She's in Texas.
1: Oh, I can tell by the way you're stepping around the room. Who's this?
9: Huh?
1: Who is this?
9: Michaela.
1: Michaela, where are you calling from?
9: Arkansas Bono, from my house.
1: You sound just like Ella Langley. You've got that southern accent. She's from Texas, I can tell by the way. Imagine if she was singing about Arkansas.

0: patriotic, you don't love your country. Well, that's all right, I guess. We don't discriminate. Your shout outs and dedications. What are you doing? Where are you going? We've got contests all night long like this.
1: Secret Lyric Sound.
0: All right. Just be first to call us, correctly identifying the name of this item. It's very simple here. It's a wait till Drake is all done. We'd like to be respectful. Okay. What is this sound? It should be pretty easy, right? Nothing crazy. If you know, call now and win. 85 Liveline. That's 85 Liveline.
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0: July Blind. Yes, July 1st, Canada Day, heading up towards the 4th. Everyone's partying and we're playing your requests. 85 Liveline. Call that number. Hello.
17: Yeah, boyfriend. My Justin Bieber. New boyfriend.
0: Boyfriend. Do you wish Justin Bieber was your boyfriend?
17: No.
0: No? Was there a point in time where you had his posters all over your wall and you thought he was the hottest guy in the world?
17: No, I never did.
0: Oh, who's your celebrity crush?
17: John Legend. He's so smooth. So smooth.
0: What do you think of Chrissy Teigen?
17: She's all right.
0: No, she's terrible. You can be honest.
17: Yeah, no, I'm not a huge fan, but, you know, if I met her in person, maybe they would change my mind. I don't know.
0: Oh, I'm sure it would be even worse. I saw the two of them on the Ellen Show once, and it was John Legend's interview. Chrissy Teigen came out, and she was yelling like, oh, my God, ha, ha, ha, and she's doing all the talking. Everybody, pay attention to me.
17: Oh, no.
0: What's your name? Where are you calling from?
17: Brittany, coming from Central Illinois, so East Peoria.
0: Brittany, it's great to hear from you, and thanks for calling Liveline. I hope someday you'll meet Chrissy Teigen. You can tell her all those things.
17: All right, thank you.

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0: 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We need those requests right now. Or text us. I guess that's fine, too. 85 Liveline. Hi, who's this?
7: It's Brian Lowe.
0: Brian, where are you calling from?
7: North Vernon, Indiana.
0: What would you like to hear?
7: Baby by Justin Bieber.
0: Yes. We've been on the air for 3 hours and 15 minutes and haven't played that yet. Where are my manners? Why do you want to hear it?
7: Yeah, because when I was like 4, my mom used to play that song all the time on her playlist. And everybody in the car always liked it. Every single time, like, another person, you know, was just like, you know, they just liked the song.
0: The only people who I knew that liked this when I was a kid were deaf people.
8: Oh, wow.
0: But now everybody likes it, it seems like, because we get a request for it every

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12: 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You can hug. Oh, you're so sad.
5: Oh, what do you want to hear?
12: 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The song Wake Me Up by Avicii.
5: Oh.
12: I think I'm saying his name right.
5: Yeah. That's it. From 11 years ago. It's such a great song.
12: I love it. I heard it the other day. My YouTube popped it up, and I was like, oh, my gosh. I need this every day of my life.
5: Well, this should wake everybody up. It's got a great beat. Brings back a lot of memories. Who's this?
12: It's Michelle from Tallahassee.
5: Michelle, what are you doing tonight?
12: Cleaning, taking care of the kids, listening to the radio.
5: All right, well, summer's here. This is the perfect song for it. Thanks for calling Lightline, Michelle.
12: Awesome.

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2: It's Kat and JJ in the Playhouse and on demand.
3: I was talking about HOAs because I don't really know what a lot of them do. My friend Megan got a letter in the mail the other day. She pays $75 a month for her homeowners association. And the letter just said your exterior needs maintenance. And it had a picture.
4: Yeah. And looking closely, I was trying to look at the foundation to see if there was like a crack in the foundation. It's a little grainy. I couldn't see anything. But yeah, an explanation. You need an explanation.
3: Her and her husband keep that home up immaculately.
4: Mm-hmm.
3: And they're not told what the maintenance is.
4: Yeah.
3: It's just the exterior needs maintenance. And I thought there's got to be some other people out there that want to complain about their homeowners association. Sonny, how bad is it?
5: So when we lived there, it wasn't horrible. But when we went to sell, it was a nightmare.
3: How so?
5: So we paid $158 a month, and they actually like snowblowed and mowed everything.
4: Okay.
5: It was also like townhomes that were part of an HOA. So obviously we shared walls with other people, but, when we went to sell, then we had to pay, I think $300. So $150 to have like a certificate to be able to sell. And then $150 to get an updated rule book, even though it only changed by a couple of sentences.
4: Wow.
3: What a scam.
5: So we had to pay that. And then, we had a buyer, and we were actually going to close in 2 weeks, I believe. And then they sent out an email saying that it turned into like a new property manager or HOA manager, whatever. And they were raising the dues from $158 to $500 a month.
3: Whoa!
4: How do you explain that?
5: It was very significant. So then when we had called and we're like, that's pretty extreme. Like, we have a buyer that's about to buy our house. Then they were like, oh, it's not actually going to go to 500. It will still be raised, but they wouldn't tell us. We had to like submit more paperwork for them to even let us know what it roughly was.
3: All of this is so shady.
4: That is. Yeah, it's so shady.
5: It was crazy. And it had everything to do with, like, I don't know, in a couple of years, the HOA was going to lose money. And then there was, like, a new insurance special assessment that had to be done. Because when you have an HOA, they have to, for us, it covered insurance on the exterior of the homes. So, like, they changed all the roofs and the sidings and stuff
3: like
5: that.
3: What a scam.
5: So you just have to carry insurance for the inside of it. But, yeah, so it was a struggle because then we had to fight with the buyer. They wanted more money from us, so then we just pulled out. Mm-hmm. Ended up finding another buyer, but you get less because now the home's back on the market for a second time.
4: Yes.
3: I'm mad for you right now.
4: I am
3: like,
4: too.
3: I'm genuinely irritated by
4: you
3: this.
4: Had to have additional insurance for the inside of your house, right? So you have all these moving
5: Correct.
4: Parts.
3: And everybody's got their hand in your pocket over and over again.
4: A headache.
3: Now, where you're living right now, I'm assuming you decided to find a new home that doesn't have this kind of action?
5: Correct.
3: Right.
5: I said I would never live there again because it was just not worth it. And then we wanted to add stairs to the deck that we had, but then you had to submit like a whole...
3: Get bent. Just get bent with all this.
4: Did you have an HOA when you were going to build your basement?
3: No, I didn't know. I didn't even pull permits for that. Hey, thanks, Sonny. I really appreciate it.
4: Out loud.
3: It's just to pay somebody a bunch of money to hang a yellow slip in my window so that I can beautify my home.
4: Yeah.
3: Get bent.
2: Get it now on demand. It's Kat and JJ in the Playhouse and on demand.
3: The KCLD Playhouse Party Plane to Paradise 2027 is booked. We'll have all the info on the air July 6th. 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
7: On this important holiday, we remember our forefathers' courage, triumph, and integrity. and honor them as heroes and peacemakers and thank them for our freedom.
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1: It's Kat and JJ in the Playhouse and on demand.
2: I'm not normally a negative person, but sometimes I think things and I'm like, this could be a topic that we talk about because I have seen a handful of shooting stars. Never have I won the Powerball after, but I'm not saying it's like a 0%. It could happen someday, but I always wish for, and it's sad, like financial windfalls, you know. I'm never like, please let me live a long, fruitful, amazing life.
3: See,
2: like,
3: and I think that's where I would be. If I was just, you know, I look up and I see a shooting star, I would be like, I hope my family are well for the rest of their lives.
2: Yeah, that's, right.
3: That's
2: You'd
3: what
2: be
3: I
2: like,
3: would
2: do. I hope a random pool stick lands on my front door on accident, but it's like an amazing.
3: I wouldn't waste a wish on that, but I can't believe some people are wishing for bad things. Good morning, Mrs. V. How are you?
4: I'm well, thank you.
3: Good. Have you wished like bad upon somebody on a shooting star?
4: I have. I had a really traumatizing childhood.
2: Oh, okay.
4: And my mom had multiple partners, and she finally settled down and had a couple children by one, and I was between my parents back and forth, and it was in the between time when I was with my mom that I went through some excruciating trauma in my life, not because of my mom. Well, because of my mom, actually.
2: Was it someone she introduced into your life?
4: Yeah.
2: Yeah.
3: What was the wish, though? Like, do you remember the bad wish you made?
4: Yeah, I wish bodily harm on this person. I wish he was stricken dead.
2: Yeah.
4: And he's dead now, and I cannot in my heart find forgiveness or the rage that I have anytime he comes up or something in that category comes up.
2: I know people are like, oh, you got to forgive people. No, you don't. You do not have to forgive anybody that did something to you when you were younger and you had no control over it. Never, ever do you have to forgive that person. You do have to, though, find a way where if he is thought about, that he doesn't wreck your day. Because then he wins again, hey, you know?
3: You think your wish killed him?
4: Yeah. No, unfortunately, I was in my 20s, and he was still very much alive and still doing a bunch of things that were very wrong.
3: But wishes don't have a timeline. So if you wished it when you were younger, maybe that's the reason he's dead now.
2: Well, I'm glad he's gone then.
4: Yeah.
3: All right. Well, hey, thanks for coming on the show. I appreciate it. I know this couldn't have been easy, but I hope you have a good day today.
4: Thank you.
3: The next star I wish is going to be that you call more often.
2: Oh, that's a good one, though.
3: Oh, I hope Mrs. B calls more often. I like her a lot. Have you ever wished upon a star? I'm so surprised that we got people chiming in. A lot of people chiming in that are like, I wish bad things when I see a shooting star.
2: So I don't know if she wants me to say mine. I'm not going to say your whole name. First initial is G. I wish that the guy that I was seeing, who also went back to his now ex-wife, would be broken up with. The ex-wife is blind to his narcissism, and I hope that they're both unhappy.
3: But you got
2: to
3: look at it as that's her problem now.
2: It is her problem.
3: You know what I mean?
2: Move on, G. And then we'll do...
3: Did you see the one about the engines?
2: Yeah, that's cameo. I wish my neighbor would blow up two of his engines, one in his motorcycle and one in his truck.
1: It's Kat and JJ in the Playhouse and on demand.
0: On demand.
1: No.
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17: Do not operate heavy machinery while listening to this program. In fact, anyone who listens on a regular basis should arguably be disqualified from operating such machinery. Seriously, like forever.
1: Welcome back. Here are Kat and JJ.

0: It's Kat and JJ in the Playhouse and on demand.
1: Does Dave have a girlfriend? Let me break down the scenario one more time. I know a guy, his real name isn't Dave, but here's what I've learned about Dave and his lady friend in the last month. They talk on the phone every day. They've never met. They're at the I love you stage, though, when they talk.
2: Okay.
1: She lives out of state. He says that they don't video chat because she's been stalked before. They met playing a video game. The picture, he sent me one, and I thought it looked a little AI. She's 38, no kids, and she has not asked him for money. So does Dave have a girlfriend? Yes or no?
2: I would say yes, but it's still pretty sus.
1: Hannah, does Dave have a girlfriend?
3: My gut instinct is to say no. I mean, also, how long has it been? Is that another question?
2: What did
3: too.
2: It say?
1: I think they're like the 6 or 8 month thing, he said.
2: And they're already saying I love you, but she has not asked for anything. So could this just be her being like overly precautious? But also, a 3 hour drive, how have they not made it work in 6 months?
1: No, they both have jobs.
2: It doesn't matter. Like, you have weekends
3: that's
2: off.
3: That's a question too, yeah. And like, if she's worried about stalking, why would she send a picture but not
2: right.
3: be willing to video chat? I started dating recently. I got divorced a year ago, and I generally spot these things right away. I like to play with my food, as one would say, and I can spot these people. And
2: what so a when great they ask analogy.
3: Money, I'm like, oh, you're so funny. You think I have $50 yeah. to spend? Oh, you're adorable. And I just like, I like... really like play with them at that point because it's honestly kind of fun.
2: Don't play with Hannah. I love that.
1: That was awesome. Just you got to answer it though. Yes or no? Does Dave have a girlfriend?
3: Gut instinct says no.
1: Most people are saying no. I want to root for him because he's a nice dude.
2: He is
1: but
2: nice.
3: I do too.
1: I just this one feels wrong, doesn't it?
3: Just
2: yeah.
3: a dad.
2: Yeah, there's just something about, but I don't date online. You know, a lot of people have a lot of guards up, which is good. I'm glad, Hannah, that you are suspect of a lot of people because there are a lot of people out there that just want to take you for a ride and not in a good way.
1: A lot of people are texting
3: 100%,
1: in.
3: 100%, yeah.
1: A lot of people are texting in saying that she's less than attractive, Hannah.
2: Well, that's not kind.
1: Yeah, I'm sorry, I cut you off, but what were you saying before?
3: No, I said, like, yeah, it's crazy. Like, you got to be careful. Like, I'm from Europe, too. So, you know, I tend to attract a lot of people, not just from the U.S., who are reaching out to me. So
2: yeah.
3: It's insane, yeah.
1: Have you found any good ones out there after your divorce?
3: Well, there's a couple good ones, yeah, so far. But I don't know. I've also been divorced only for a year.
1: Okay. I do love that you play with your food, and I hope you have a great morning. Thanks for helping us out.
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1: We both know a couple of guys that DJ weddings on the weekends, and we're noticing, you know, as conversations go on, that a lot of people are changing their vows. They're becoming a lot more personalized. They're omitting some things from traditional vows.
2: One of our coworkers, he does weddings on the weekends, and he was talking about one of the vows that he heard not too long ago from a bride to a groom, and she said, "Nothing will separate us. We can overcome it all." And he was like, "I don't know if I would put stuff like that in there." It is good to know that you're entering into this relationship with that feeling, but there are some things that could separate some people.
1: If you were to get married again, would you go with traditional vows or would you write them yourself?
2: No, I'm a pretty lazy bride. You know, I was like, whatever. I was so laid back. Whatever you want to do. So,
1: Nina, I appreciate you checking in because you guys changed up some vows, right?
3: Yeah. My husband and I, we just got married and we were, you know, reviewing the vows, seeing how we wanted to make it maybe like a little more progressive, a little more attuned to us.
2: Yeah.
3: So we were looking to see what we could edit out, and the obey part we were talking about, you know, taking out.
2: So what was the reason for that? Is just like so old school or what?
3: Yeah, it's that we're in a 50-50 partnership. You know, I love my husband. We both take care of each other. We both honor each other's needs and each other's wants. So the obey just felt really antiquated to us, you know.
2: Okay.
3: So we wanted something that was fit for us and custom to us. But the problem is, apparently, my father-in-law is big on the obey.
1: Oh.
3: Big on the obey.
2: Did you get that sense, like, when you got to know the family? Does he, like, bark orders at your mother-in-law? Or this was a surprise?
3: You know, it was a surprise. He's a really chill guy. He's a lazy boy dude. And he doesn't say much. But he's of that generation. But I just didn't suspect him to have those kind of old school thoughts.
1: Mm-hmm.
3: But he also doesn't speak much.
1: Okay.
3: So I guess the writing was on the wall and I just didn't see it because it was silent. I don't know.
1: Sure.
3: I don't know. But it was a complete surprise.
1: Right. And I think a lot of us, and I appreciate your call. Thank you very much. I think a lot of us, you don't necessarily know the family that well when you marry into it. And a lot of people from that, like, if your father or mother were in the 50s and the 60s and they were married, there was a heavy emphasis on obey the man.
2: Yes. I love the sickness and in health. It's like, you are not going to be beautiful young people for the rest of your life. People are going to get sick. People are going to need you. And this is your partner, you know. But the other stuff, it's like, you do it on purpose to somebody over and over again. Bye-bye.
1: Boy, you were just looking for an out today,
2: I'm
1: aren't
2: ruthless.
1: You?
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3: To everybody texting in right now saying, why do you hate libraries? I don't hate them.
4: You make fun of people that go to them.
3: Okay.
4: Which is super judgy and rude.
3: You make fun of people for a living.
4: Who? Who have I made fun of?
3: Baby Jessica.
4: I did not
3: you
4: make
3: said,
4: fun of a baby that fell
3: said,
4: in a well.
3: It's
4: are you
3: no
4: a
3: big
4: monster?
3: Deal to fall in a well for 60 hours. Off the air, you were hammered on this girl. You're like, why
4: not.
3: Did
4: Nobody
3: everybody...
4: Believes you.
3: Okay, anyways, so Kat goes to the library yesterday.
4: Yes.
3: Sees a couple of girls doing... I didn't know they had like a puzzle table at the library.
4: They do. It's a community puzzle table. And I took a picture of them because... But I put like smiley faces over their face. But they came over after school and they just spent time together at the library doing that. But then they were so cute. They would like whisper about boys and... talk about their day and
3: 20
4: stuff.
3: Years from now, do you think they'll talk about that? Remember when we used to go to the library and talk
4: probably,
3: about Timmy?
4: Probably. Like we, and just the quality time that they spent together. And you could tell they're such good friends with like how close they were sitting and like comfortable they were with each other. And I'm like, I wonder how many people want to share great stories about friendships from their childhood.
3: I have a childhood friend who ended up being the mayor of a small town in South Dakota.
4: Oh.
3: And he was the most antisocial human being in the world. I'll tell you that in a couple of seconds, but I got a surprise for you. You were hoping Lisa would call?
4: Yes.
3: Your childhood friend Lisa is on line 3. How are you?
5: I'm good. How are you?
4: Good. Your voice has changed. Isn't it weird? Over the decades, our voice has changed.
5: It is.
4: So I wanted you to call because my earliest memory of friendships are with Lisa Mudge, her sister Kaylee. What would happen is her parents would be at work and then we'd get home from school and you guys had like chores to do. I never had chores.
5: Yeah.
4: So we would help you guys so we could get out the door and play faster. But then you and I would walk around the neighborhood and pick up refries. How messed up is that?
3: Lisa, tell everyone what a refry is, please.
5: So gross. It's a stiggy that somebody else had already smoked.
4: How gross. We don't even know whose mouth that was in.
5: That we're smokers. I don't know why we didn't.
4: It was so bad. And we were like, 11, 12 years old. And then we would like just layer us like Bath and Body Works spray, like cucumber melon. Just.
3: Lisa, are you still a smoker?
5: Gross. No,
3: okay.
5: I'm a nurse, no.
3: Oh, you're a nurse. So do you think that led you to a life of wanting people to live a little bit healthier because of all the secondhand cigarettes that you guys smoked up?
5: I don't know. I think we're disgusting. I don't know if kids still do that anymore.
4: I don't think they do. I think they're smarter than we were. But, like, how did nobody catch us? We're, like, super little, and we were on the curb. We were on the street.
3: And we've all learned over the years that Kat grew up in a pretty well-off family. Would you say that your family was doing okay as well? You couldn't have just gone out and bought your own cigarettes?
4: She could have taken them from her.
5: My parents kept them in the freezer. I said we could have just taken them from there. And I did. So I don't know why we did refries. It's so.
3: But instead, you looked for a cigarette that was laying next to the curb. But that someone had thrown out their car window.
4: I know. We had full access. Like Tracy's parents kept theirs in their freezer too. So we'd take those.
5: Yep.
4: Man, we were bad kids.
5: We were bad. Although I'm sure they get worse.
3: I was going to say, what would you say if you found out your kid was doing this right now?
5: Oh, I have a 16 and an 18 year old. So this has been a conversation.
3: Oh,
5: yeah.
3: Okay.
5: Things.
3: No monkey see, monkey do. Like, learn from my mistake.
4: I feel like our kids are better than we were, and that's the plan. That's the hope. So,
5: that's the hope.
3: Lisa, would have you ever imagined that your former friend way back in the day would be somebody who walks into gas stations and saying, hey, I'm Kat from the radio. This coffee's free.
4: I never do that.
3: You have done it.
5: No, but I do think it's funny every time I hear her on the radio. I'm like, oh, I know her. We grew up together.
3: Appreciate your time this morning. So I got to tell you about this childhood friend I had. His name was Sam. Lived 2 doors down from me. Red on the head like a you-know-what on the you-know-what. Okay? But the nicest kid. And I guess you don't realize when you're a kid that some kids aren't super social. And his parents, very nice people. But he was so used to people asking him how he was. Because he always had that look of like, like something's wrong on him. And so my dad would go, hey, Sam. He'd go, fine.
4: Oh,
3: right. Like he always was ready to answer the question with fine. His parents had instructed him when somebody asks you how you are, you say fine. So my mom, hey, Sam, fine. Like, and it became this like running joke in our family. And he was the most socially awkward human I knew as a little kid. And I find out years later, I graduate college. He went away and his family moved and they bought this huge like ranch in South Dakota. And he grew up, farming and everything like that. I caught up with him after college at a wedding. What's going on? And I recognize he looked like exactly like he did when he was 7 years old. Mm-hmm. And I can't assume I do. And I know I don't. And I'm like, what are you doing right now? And he's like, I just was elected mayor.
4: Wow.
3: Of this little town in South Dakota. And I'm like, hold on. The same kid that had one answer for every question an adult would ask him at age seven is now you're leading a town. And he was so proud and so articulate and everything like that. And I was just like, that is crazy. The kid that we used to ride our big wheels and burn out on the street is the mayor of a town in South Dakota. It was such a cool story.
4: Anybody could be a mayor of a town. A cat was a mayor of a town.
3: In South Dakota.
4: Yeah. Right?
1: 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You'll probably have to find somewhere else. This is just a lousy morning show rerun.
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0: 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It's a sonic time machine.
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2: Everybody's texting in. Didn't you just out this girl by saying her name is Emily? Sometimes we do think ahead and change somebody's name like this, so it's really not her name. Oh, it's not? Okay, never mind. I guess it really is.
3: Anyway, whatever. We don't know what town she's in. There's a lot of Emily's out there. So she had emailed us yesterday, and she said, we have game night that we're starting up. Our close group of friends, we do it. We take off the busy winter months and then start up spring, summer. Drinks, snacks, games. The kids play downstairs. But one of our friends blabbed to another woman that we all know, and now she and her husband want to be a part of it. So her husband can say very inappropriate things. Mm-hmm. She's so boring. I know this is kind of mean, but I just don't want them to ruin the vibe. No one knows how I feel. Should I just leave it?
2: April texted in, just invite her anyways. You can always tell the guy to mellow out about things.
3: Yeah.
2: Some people don't take that advice very well. Speaking of advice, Dana, you got some here?
4: So I guess my advice, if I was in the same situation, would be to tell them maybe that we had a pre-planned agenda for the game night and we already have a set number of people that we need for the game.
3: Yeah.
4: And that we're not able to include them this time, but maybe in the future.
3: It's kind of like you can't sit with us today.
4: Exactly. And not like trying to be rude about it, but like we've already pre-arranged this and like it won't work this time, but let's hopefully be able to do it again in another time and then just kind of casually keep pushing it off.
3: I also don't think they'll know about it. If they don't know about it.
2: Yeah, like just don't post everything right. You do and nobody's in your business.
4: Exactly. Like keep some things to yourself, you know? You don't have to post it. No one has to know everything.
2: Yeah, good call.
5: Here we go!
6: It's kind of like a great memory. You want to relive it every now and then.
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3: I love the morning show.
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0: I love that.
1: Just like having a jam sesh as a dad and a daughter and making her famous just by sharing her words to the world. That is what's good.
2: Tell me something good.
3: How about you? What's good?
1: For reals, I sold my table on Facebook. So we're going to give a big shout out to Taylor. You're my girl. And you have come through.
3: She's already Venmo'd you?
1: Already Venmo'd.
3: Wow.
1: And is trusting that I have the product that she saw online. And listen, this transaction is going to go so well. It's going to leave a good taste in her mouth. We're going to get this out of my house. I'm going to throw in the free rug.
3: I hope she shows up with a compact car and asks you to get it all the way to her house.
1: What's weird, though, is she just asked this morning what the measurements are.
3: Let's go.
1: I already got the money. What are you clapping
3: She'll
1: about?
3: Ask for it back. You got to give it back if she doesn't get the table.
1: I don't have to give anything back. You gave me the money. You take the table.
3: She gets a product for her money. If
1: Can't
3: she
1: do
3: doesn't obtain the product, you owe her that money back,
1: Can't
3: you dirty rat.
1: You take me to Judy then. Take me to Judge Judy. See if that holds up in court. You do not pay for something until you have it. I would certainly have not Venmo'd. Thankfully, she's dealing with someone that is honest. But
3: you said you were going to keep her money and not give her the table.
1: Yes. I am
3: that's not
1: going
3: honest.
1: To do that. That's the way I roll. But that is what's good.
3: Boy, out of one corner of your mouth and into the other.
2: Tell me something good.
3: For me, I'm just every day I get a little bit more excited. My daughter is a senior at St. Ben's, and before she heads away to graduate school, there's all these events that are at the end of the year, and the Benny Senior Dinner is this weekend. And I'm just kind of starting to look ahead to this weekend. And then we got a daddy-daughter dance thing going on. And there's all sorts of
1: dress up?
3: Yeah. There's all sorts of really, really cool stuff that's happening at the end of the year. And I'm really, really excited for it because her and her friend group are really amazing and just excited to kind of cap off this part of her life and then look forward to what's next. So for me, that's what's good.
2: Tell me something good.
3: Hey, Lynn, you want to tell us what's good in your life?
4: Can I say like my father's health?
3: Yeah,
1: yes,
3: by all means. Yeah.
1: Absolutely.
3: Did he have some bumps in the road?
4: Yeah, he had a stroke.
1: Oh no. Well, yeah. So he's on the mend or is this something that he's going to have to watch out for?
4: No, he's on the mend. I mean, everyone should watch out for it, but he's on the mend. So I am very happy about that.
3: How long ago was it?
4: 2 years ago, but he lost the ability to like read, write, walk, talk, and now he's driving.
3: I love it. Thank you for sharing.
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2: The New York Times posed the question, is anyone actually happily married? And of course, they got, you know, feedback from all these marriage counselors and priests and pastors and stuff like that. And then just like everybody else was kind of going to give their opinion on this. And we thought, well, is anyone actually like happily married? Vicky, you are?
3: I am.
2: You are. And what's the secret to your happiness of marriage, do you think?
3: For us, it is understanding and communication. There's four of us. My sisters, to count, there's four. And out of the four of us married, two of us is happily married. The other two are very miserable because I hear it every day.
4: So what are they miserable about? What happens in their marriage that doesn't happen in yours that causes them so much strife?
3: One doesn't like working and he drinks too much.
2: Mm-hmm. Jesus.
3: The other one is just completely stupid, as they say. He doesn't think about anyone but himself. No, yeah. Literally, they're both, the one that's older is married and they retired, both him and her. Mm-hmm. He just spends his money on himself and don't worry about the bills. So she's basically paying everything. And they've been married for 37 years.
2: Does she stay married to him just because that's routine?
3: Because she's very church-going.
4: Okay. And if she got a divorce, what would people think? Is that what, where her mind's at? Okay.
3: Yep.
2: And it's for better or for worse when you go into your vows, right?
3: Yep. And then the other one, she's afraid that she can't do it by herself.
4: Yeah.
3: Which she can't. She's just afraid that she can't.
4: Yeah, I get it. You get so comfortable. And then does she have a job?
3: Oh, yeah.
4: Oh, yeah.
2: So do you think there's some truth to the fact that you see your two sisters who are miserable in their marriage and it makes you a little bit more accepting and willing to, like, work on yours to make it good for yourself?
3: Oh, that my first thing when we got married was we're going to work on it. We're not going to just slide underneath the rug.
4: Yeah. I will always
3: see how my mom
4: work on it. And I always say, like, my bit of advice for people is just always be, always have manners, you know? Like, why would you want to be married to a jerk? Always say please. Always say thank you. Always acknowledge, like, if someone's like, oh, you said thank you for them doing the dishes. It's like, yeah, they did it. I didn't have to do it. Yeah, they live here, but if I do the laundry, he'll always say, thank you so much for doing the laundry.
2: Hey, Vicky, tell me about the stupid brother-in-law. Like, did she know he was just stupid when she married him?
4: Sometimes you don't know they're stupid.
3: No, the sad thing is, no, neither one of them were stupid. One went into the military and did good. Okay. The other one just, I don't know what happened. Now all of a sudden he's just stupid. Both of them.
4: So you can be smart and be in the military, but then be, like, really dumb in a relationship.
3: Oh, no. He was stupid because he got out when he was in the 10th year. That was dumb.
2: Oh, he could have, he could have saved, or he could have just kind of stuck it out a little bit longer and had a good ride.
3: Yeah, that was stupid on his part. Okay. And then he doesn't want to work. He works, and then he don't, you know how they had those contractors that go overseas, and they work and get a ton of money, and they come back, because it's all, you know, tax-free when they do that. Okay, well, he did that, but he spent all the money. He didn't save it.
4: Ugh.
3: He spent it.
2: I think you're right. I think he's stupid.
4: Yeah.
3: And then one sister, she took out her 401k, $60,000 out of her 401k.
4: What?
3: How dumb.
4: See, any financial stress that someone puts me under, I honestly, I would rather be cheated on.
2: Zero tolerance.
4: I would rather have them step out and, like, have an affair. Real quick.
3: Not even that.
4: And to mess
3: you
4: with my money.
3: You worked hard for that. Nope. You worked hard for that money. From the time you got a job at 15 or 16.
4: Yeah.
3: You worked hard on that.
4: Oh, what
3: and
4: a shame.
3: And for you to take your money, and he didn't take his out.
4: Mm-mm.
3: And you
2: so
3: helped
2: crazy.
3: Him financially. That's it.
2: Well, I'm glad you're happy in your marriage. I'm glad you could share a couple of seconds with us today.
3: You guys too.
2: Have a great day, Vicky.
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2: 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All you have to do is text GOLF, G-O-L-F, to 320-251-1047 right now. 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
2: It's Kat and JJ in the Playhouse and on demand.
3: Stacey, how are you?
4: I'm good. How are you?
3: Good, good. What's your question for Psychic Kim this morning?
4: Do I accept a new job offer?
3: Simple.
4: Yes.
3: Go get it.
5: Boom. That was so quick.
4: Wow. That was very quick. Okay.
5: All right.
3: Kim, is there a reason why, Kim?
4: Because she needs to leave where she's at, and this is a great opportunity. So. I'm like, wow, okay.
3: You weren't expecting that when you called, Stacey?
4: I mean, I was a little bit because I've been at my current job for the past 10 years, and I feel like I need something new.
3: Sounds like this is the time to go get it.
4: Okay, well, I'm going to jump the gun, and I'm going to do it.
3: Call him right back and be like, I accept your offer because Psychic Kim told me so.
4: Well, all right. Thank you.
3: Okay, you're welcome. Have a great morning. That was easy. Good morning, Felicia. How you doing?
6: I'm good. How are you guys doing?
3: Good. Good to hear from you. What's your question for Psychic Kim?
6: It's also a career question. I've been interviewing for a remote job, and I need to know if that's the direction I need to go or if I need to stay with the place I'm at because they're also flexible to what I need. So I don't know what I should do.
4: I think you are going to stay at your current job for a little bit, but you're going to continue to look. I see you looking all around. The one that you're looking at right now, it's fine. It's fine. It would work. But where you're currently at, your current job, is okay. You're like, stick it out for a little bit, but keep looking. You will have another job, I hear, by October. You'll have a different job.
6: Wow, that's very specific. Cool.
3: Is that kind of what you were looking for?
6: Yeah, I mean, one offers me a lot more benefits, and then having the ability to work all year round, full-time,
5: yeah,
6: from wherever I want to be, and then the one I'm at is just in the summers, just here where I live half the year. So, but I have no benefits, and it is what it is. So I just was trying to figure out what I should do.
3: So it sounds like a little patience goes a long way here in a little bit.
6: Yeah. Yeah.
3: All right. Thank you. Thanks for calling. Before you go, though.
7: Bye, Felicia.
6: Bye, Kat. Bye, JJ.
5: Bye.
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1: 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You are going to have an amazing time. And then you get an email like this.
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4: 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Instead of Bermuda, we'll be heading to Northern Canada and St. John, New Brunswick.
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1: What are you going to do about it?
6: I can't even imagine, like, just to have this huge vacation that you're so excited for, that you save up for. Vacations are, especially cruises, not cheap. And then to know that, what our family yells out, pivot, big time. I have to read Stacey's.
1: Okay.
6: She cannot call in. Oh, my God. Her husband. She goes, my husband is the sweetest, but not the best on details. He came home one day and said that he bought us tickets to Paris. My dream. He was so proud of the deal that he got. I didn't ask any questions. He booked our hotel. He was showing us where we were going to stay. We were looking at things we wanted to do. I was so excited. We got to the airport and it said that we were flying into Dallas, Fort Worth. And I thought it was a layover.
1: Paris, Texas.
6: He bought tickets to go to Paris, Texas. How does that even happen? Like, that's like truly not looking at details.
1: When they're not giving you the big heads up, like, please don't forget your passport and stuff like that.
6: Yes.
1: None of that was like...
6: I don't know. You know, most of the time there's like one person in a relationship that'll catch the foible.
1: That's the Tricia.
6: Yeah. Okay. So what's your story?
1: Except for the time that we went to D.C. So we take our family out there 10 years ago and we're going to do the whole thing. We're going to see all the touristy stuff and everything like that. And then we even went through, I think we had to go through our state senator and get tickets to the White House, right?
6: Yeah.
1: So we're there early, we're in line. All of a sudden, the guy looks at my wife as she gives him the tickets. He goes, ma'am, step aside.
6: Oh.
1: And I'm like, wait, what? Ma'am, step aside. Your entire family, step aside. Okay. And he looks at us and he's like, you can go.
6: Yeah.
1: And I'm like, wait, I'm not leaving my wife behind, like at the security checkpoint for the White House. What's going on here? And we read all the rules, what you can bring, what you can't bring, everything like that. And my wife's like, I don't know what the problem is. And the guy just looks at her and he goes, really? Well, she had tickets for the next day.
6: Oh.
1: And there's like a no BS situation when you get within, you know, a couple hundred yards of the president. And so we go over and we're like, well, what are we going to do today? And the guy, they were mean about it. Like, that was like, this is an offense. Like, we can charge you with this.
6: Oh, my drama.
1: Like,
6: what the heck?
1: Hold on, man. I understand your suit is a little too tight. I get it. But you're going to throw a family in jail in D.C. because we misread the tickets?
6: Yeah.
1: It was scary, though. Like, I was like, we're all going to prison.
6: That is crazy. And a lot of people don't know. And I didn't know until you told me that you do have to have someone,
1: you
6: like
1: gotta
6: a senator.
1: Get your senator. I think it's your district representative has got to be able to reach out and get you tickets for the White House.
6: Yeah, you can't just go online and get them.
1: It's a prep thing. But I was like, we're going to jail.
6: Oh my God.
1: D.C. even. Horrible, horrible vacation stories. You can text or call with yours.
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8: 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Okay. 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
2: Chrissy had texted us on Saturday morning when I tapped into the texting program. And first it was just a skull. And it just said, I'm dead. And then I responded back, dish girl, what's going on? And she said that she had a few people over on Friday night for a bonfire. And like some of those people brought a plus one. And so a total of about 15 people found out that morning on Saturday morning that her friend Gina had hooked up with this guy that she had been seeing in Chrissy's bed. And Chrissy's like, I think this is the rudest thing ever. I just did my bedding. I wrote her a nasty text. Did I overreact? My mom thinks I did.
3: First text we get from Jason. That girl is jealous. She didn't get any.
2: I don't know if that's the case, Jason. I think it's just the fact that so much happens when you're getting with someone. And it just is gross when it's other people's stuff. It's like, it's my bed, my sanctuary, where I crawl in at the end of the day. I get it. I get it, Chrissy.
3: Tracy, this sounds familiar, huh?
4: Oh, my goodness. It's the absolute worst experience. I actually had this happen. My cousin, she was going through hard times. I let her move in with me.
2: Yeah.
4: And she met a dude, and I walked in. She was staying in a separate bedroom. I had a completely separate bedroom.
2: No.
4: I had a pull-out futon. And she decides to do the do in my bed.
2: I would die.
4: In my bed.
2: Yuck. Not even in her bed that you're letting her stay at? Your bed.
4: She had a whole separate room. She goes to my comfy bed with my brand new duvet. My throw pillows are all over the floor. They have, I hope, oil on them. I don't know the things that were on my new sheets and in my bed. But let me tell you, I have not had a restful night since. It is gross.
0: It's Kat and JJ in the Playhouse and on demand.
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13: 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Oh, well. 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

0: bought a mandolin. 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

0: Anything dairy right now seems to be really messing with my... Can that happen, like, later in life?
1: 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You can develop allergies. That is kind of an allergy.
0: How do you get lactose intolerant? Like, how does that happen? Is it lack of lactose?
1: I don't know. But I know it's an allergy. That is, you are allergic to something that you're putting in your body. Your body is rejecting it. And then you're going to poop your pants. Embarrassing. And I'm going to let everyone know.
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0: 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The non-romantic romantic things. Do you know what I'm talking about, ladies? 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
1: I know what you're thinking. Derek, is it tough being you? 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You know, I mean, everybody wants a piece because you're so good looking and talented. And, you know, people want your ideas at work. And sometimes, you know, they have to be assigned to you because I'm like the hot girl in the room, you know, where everyone's intimidated to go up and talk to her.
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0: Alicia is a good photographer, at least at taking selfies. 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

0: says eavesdropping on a conversation is bad. 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

0: listen, no matter what you do, like Chad, who delivers auto parts in those little spiffy red cars.
1: It's a red Prius, so.
0: I know, that's what I'm saying. Spiffy and fast, and I'm sure gets a bunch of attention.
1: I'd rather be driving my Mustang. That's my car.
0: Don't try and get your man card back.

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0: If you're just joining us, welcome to that afternoon show. 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You know, like we play the hits, we make you smile, definitely laugh, and give you a whole bunch of free shit. Thanks for hanging out with me, Derek Lee, on KCLD. James, you a healthy guy?
1: Yeah.
0: Are you sure? Because I thought I was, but I just got back from the doctor.
2: Anything else bothering you?
3: Well, I mean, yeah, I've got a weird rash in my knee pit area. And my tongue on this side doesn't taste anything anymore. Sometimes when I walk, my ankles make like a weird rattlesnake sound. I once ate a Twix with the wrapper on it, and I've never seen the wrapper come out.
0: I guess I gotta go back.

0: happy birthday to your mom, by the way. We were just talking about what she looked like at your son's football game last night because she forgot a hat, so she put a post-it note on her nose.
1: Well, it's her and my sister's birthday on the 6th.
0: Oh, it's coming up.
1: Yeah.
0: And your mom is turning 60?
1: Yes.
0: I just read this morning that the human brain peaks at 60.
1: Really?
0: And after that, it's all downhill.
1: Oh, wow.
0: Right? Like, it's now medical science that you kind of quit learning at
1: 60. We've gotten the best of her,
0: yeah,
1: and now it's awesome.
0: You just let that ship sail, and off into the horizon she goes. I know you've been waiting for a long time to push her out into a home, but now there's, like, scientific proof that now you should probably do it.
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0: 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Thanks to Mountain Dew.
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0: really had a cool nickname. I mean, I've had different names in radio. Like when I was in Texas, I was Lil D. When I was in Colorado, I was Peckerhead. That's a long story. But the only nickname that really stuck for a long time was when I moved in to the place I would eventually graduate from in the middle of seventh grade. And Neil Zachman gave me the nickname of New Kid. And it stuck with me all the way to my senior year. Hey, New Kid! Nicole, you ever have a nickname?
1: No, I did not.
0: Are you sure? 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Yeah, we worked at the same establishment. 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
1: What's up with it?
0: Who's this?
1: This is Tisha.
0: Tisha, what's up?
1: I've been on the injury list. It is what it is, man.
0: You're on the injury list. What happened?
1: My knees, man. It's hard out here for them.
0: Ah, yeah.
1: I want to hear,
0: my knees are bad from my work, too.
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0: Thomas, I mean, Tomas had a birthday. 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
0: Nice. Did you you guys have any, like, weird traditions?
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0: So you don't demand that everyone gives you money in the card?
1: No, sir.
0: Do you take the time before blowing out the candles to let everyone know how much they disappointed you?
1: Nope.
0: You're doing it wrong, man.
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0: 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Seriously, if you haven't listened to me today, you've missed out on a whole bunch.
1: Well, I just got in my car.
0: 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Everyone has one.
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